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But did you know Guide Dogs New South Wales ACT also provides a range of other services to help people with vision loss to stay safe and independent? Best of all, they come to you, and their services are completely free. 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That's 1800 804 805. 89.5.

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1: I must be one of the few people in the world who really loves being old. 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
1: Hey, Brad, good to see you.
2: Brian, you too, homie. Thanks for having me.
1: Hey, and thanks for talking to me. You're at home in North Carolina, is that right?
2: Yep, I'm just at my studio in Durham.
1: And, well, listening to a few albums that you've been working on over the last couple of years prompted me to reach out, specifically the Mavis Staples album, and I saw Mavis at Jazz Fest in New Orleans this year, and also a new one from Future Birds, and So I wanted to reach out and have a chat, so thank you for taking the time to talk to me, and congratulations on the Grammys for Mavis's album, by the way.
2: Thank you, homie, thank you.
1: That must have been a bit of a thrill.
2: Honestly, I was so excited for Mavis. It's just like, I don't think there's enough awards to be, like, there's so many more awards we could give her. She is just like that revered to me. So anytime it comes her way, I'm like pretty psyched for her.
1: You said it was one of the highlights of your career working with her.
2: Yeah.
1: Tell us about how it came about.
2: It came about Andy Culkin from Anti Records. You know, he's always kind of thinking, and I think he initially had talked to me about doing a Grateful Dead covers project with her, and it was maybe at the beginning of the pandemic, and we kind of thought that would be cool, and then kind of went away from that. And then I had told him at one point that as much as I would love to work with Mavis, I would be so thrilled if Mavis would ever be down to sing sad songs, any kind of sad song, or songs that could be perceived of having like that kind of like it's not all blind hope. It kind of carries both sides of this experience. And we got this cover, we got an original song from Hozier, and it started with just that one song. But that song, that one lyric, that find the good in us sometimes, not like we'll always find the good in people, it's just like we'll find the good in us sometimes. I thought that alone was like an incredible admission from Mavis Staples.
3: I didn't love, babe.

once we did that, she was like, you know, let's do a whole record. And I just kept sending songs and she kept resonating with them. You know, like Beautiful Strangers was the first thing I sent her. Just because I was like, well, I'm gonna test the waters on this right away with something like really new, independent artist, Kevin Morby. This isn't like a song, you know, everyone thinks of in this context, but I always thought it was like a powerful tune. And yeah, then it was just kind of, you know, we maybe recorded 16 or 17 songs total. We didn't record them all with Mavis, but like I had a bunch of other ones ready to go too. And over time, those 10 felt like they told a cool story. And they felt really like on time, you know, and as we started them in 2022, Brendan, I think. And by the time it was done, it was like, you know, when we worked on that record, Joe Biden was president the whole time in America. And the day it came out was the day after the election. You know what I mean? And so everything just like gained a whole new weight and like a whole, like, I can't believe we're still here. And I can't believe this is still relevant. But I'm glad that it's Mavis that's here to speak to the moment, you know?

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1: Why did you want her to sing songs that weren't of blind hope? You said, why did you want her to sing sad songs?
0: Because in my mind, there's songs in the Staples category that I guess in some ways are a little more, but I just feel like every time I hear songs submitted especially in the last 20 years, and I really love the Jeff Tweedy Mavis records quite a bit, but there is this thing, and I would use like a generic lyric, like there are many rivers to cross. Like everyone kind of tries to write a gospel song or tries to write this thing that's like, we will overcome. And I once heard Mavis turn down a request to sing at Newport Folk Fest. Someone asked her if she wanted to sing We Shall Overcome. And she's like, nah, I already did that. I already overcame. You know what I mean? She was kind of like, I'm good, you know? And I think it's also really telling that she's closing her shows with Everybody Needs Love from this record, which I think is a really powerful statement to retire, you know, I'll Take You There and all these other songs that have been in that place for 50, 60 years for her. I think it really speaks to her being alive. And I just think she contains the multitudes, man. Like I've seen Mavis have a hard day and she's, you know, as much of a unicorn as she is, I love that she can speak to those things and provide like a comfort and sad and beautiful world to her. Some of these anthem, you know, some of these kind of more desperate themes that I really feel like come with an element of comfort coming from her. And I just couldn't picture a scenario where I heard a record like that with someone with that kind of legacy, really like giving us permission to go there. And so that was really it. You know, I was like a little selfish and then like, I wanted to hear Mavis sing Sparkle Horse. Like that's one of my favorite songs of all time. And I think like, it's so simple, but it's so real, you know?

0: I'm Brad Cook from Durham, North Carolina, and you're listening to Off the Record.
1: It's a pretty unusual choice. I mean, are you, in choosing the songs, you mentioned you sent us songs. Did you choose all of the songs? And you obviously dug pretty deep in choosing these songs.
0: Yeah, I did. You know, Andy from Anti and I had like a shared playlist for a while. Probably had 200 songs on it. And I didn't really even use that playlist the whole time. It would be like, I had Sad and Beautiful World and Beautiful Strangers and Everybody Needs Love were like immediately in my mind. And then I just started like thinking about songs. Like I wanted to have contemporary, like Frank Ocean, like Godspeed. I think that is such an incredible song in the middle of Blonde. And again, it's like hearing that from Mavis just hits different. It feels like a blessing as opposed to a plea in this other way. And yeah, I think about that stuff a lot of like old school A&R of like, what is this person's human voice and narrative point of view? And then what songs fit that? And I don't really think about genre or anything. I just think about like what songs have this content and will sound right coming out of her voice, you know?
1: One of the things I really love about the album is the song choice and the fact that you haven't gone back and chosen, you know, you could have easily chosen a whole lot of classic old songs, couldn't you? You've got, there are a few there, obviously, including a Curtis Mayfield song and fantastic choice of an Eddie Hinton song. But, you know, it brings to the fore some newer songwriters, which I think is something that we really need these days to hear these people.
0: Yeah, and you know, there's Easter eggs in the musicians on it too, because I think Kara Jackson, who's like, you know, she's been coming to see me and sending songs for, you know, 5 years at this point. I love Kara, and I think she embodies everything about the next generation of like thoughtful singer. I mean, she's not as like, I would say, inclusive as Mavis. She draws a harder line, but I think that's okay too. But I also feel like it's more like a generational handoff to someone like that, who's also from Chicago, who also carries so much of like the political North Star in what she does and the writing. Like Kara's such an incredible writer. And so I just, you know, trying to make these little connections too, because I agree. I think we've had all these songs that, you know, when Bob Dylan wrote Times They Are Changin', he was a young kid. And I really wish people didn't spend so much, you know, people are still trying to lean on that song that he wrote 60 years ago. And he's trying to say his whole life, yo, it wasn't that serious. I didn't even write this about a thing. But everyone projects this thing onto him, and then we don't let anyone else step into that role ever. And I really feel like, especially with music like this, it's important to include the now voices more than ever, because that's who's on the front line of the struggle. The reality is that Mavis Staples lives in a high rise in Chicago now, which is its own beautiful trajectory of like race evolution in America. But I also think that, like, you know, someone like Kara, who's still in it and really fighting the fight, it's important to keep those voices in there too, and lift them up as much as we can, you know?

0: capturing or being captured by closing a fish into kissing a claw, baiting someone into being yours. Love is the one with the claws. It is completely lawless, a feeling so supernatural, it looks like a lie.
1: You said that you designed the Mavis album in the tradition of the nitty gritty dirt bands, Will the Circle Be Unbroken? Can you talk about that?
2: Yeah, it was really important to me. And I know it's not a great marketing decision, but I think it means something bigger to not have features. And I told everybody that, you know, when I talked to Bonnie or Derek or anybody that was going to be on the record, I'd be like, this is not going to have a feature. Whatever we do on this, I want this to just read Mavis Staples, and every other, we're all falling in line behind Mavis Staples. And I love that people will be able to pick up and put together the pieces of who's, like, I love that MJ Lenderman and Amy Ray from the Indigo Girls and, you know, all these different mishmashes of people are performing and singing together, but it's like they all are there for the same reason. And that's what I love so much about Will the Circle Be Unbroken is it doesn't feel like a features record. It feels like the music is really the forefront of what's happening here. And it's really cool that all these people rallied together for like a singular cause as opposed to like the singular expression, you know. And I just was just a throwback to that in the day of like everybody's name getting tagged on every Spotify. And then Mavis Staples' biggest song is a song by somebody else and their voice singing, you know. I just wanted everything to be Mavis, just Mavis, Mavis, Mavis. And everyone can put the rest of the pieces together behind that as they see fit.
1: It's interesting. I was over there for Jazz Fest in New Orleans and I saw Mavis at Jazz Fest, which I'll talk about in a minute. And I also saw Bob Dylan, Mavis's friend, in Baton Rouge. Bob, I think he only performed two old songs. Certainly he had six songs from his latest album, which I thought was great. And Mavis, of course, performed quite a few songs from the new album as well. It's something that I really enjoyed in the performance. And the songs on this album, they really fit in beautifully with the whole of the set that she does nowadays.
2: Yeah, I think so too. I just went and saw it last month, and this is my first time seeing her with having that many of the new songs in the set, and it really moved me. I mean, you know, the Eddie Hinton tune, I learned that tune from the Drive-By Truckers from Patterson. And my initial vision on that song, Patterson sings on that song on the recording. He's one of the backup harmonies in that chorus. And we really wanted to get his dad. I wanted to get David on there so badly, but, you know, he's just kind of struggling with some health stuff and it just didn't work out to do that. But I also love the idea that, like, she was closing her shows with one song with a hood for 60 years and now she's closing it with another song of a hood. And I think that that's really cool.
1: I love her rendition of Chicago, the Tom Waits, Kathleen Brennan song.
2: Yeah, that was really fun.

Mavis Staples and a fantastic version of the Tom Waits, Kathleen Brennan composition, Chicago. Before that, her interpretation of Godspeed, the Frank Ocean song, with Kara Jackson helping up with some vocals at the end of that track. And we're talking to Brad Cook, producer of the album Sad and Beautiful World, recorded by Mavis Staples. And he's our special guest this week on Off the Record. And next, we heard the title track performed in its original version by Mark Linkous and the band Sparkle Horse. Beautiful Strangers, the Kevin Morby composition. As I said, Kevin Morby will be touring Australia later this year. Human Mind, Alison Russell and Hozier composition, and A Satisfied Mind, the classic track, all on Mavis Staples' latest album, Sad and Beautiful World. Brad Cook is our special guest, as I mentioned. Let's go to part two of our interview with Brad Cook, and we'll start off with Mavis's version of that song, Sad and Beautiful World.

0: days.
1: Hi, I'm Brad Cook from Durham, North Carolina. 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
2: One of the characteristics of some of these songs, as I mentioned earlier on, the Sparkle Horse song, I guess, is an unusual choice. Some of them you might not necessarily pick, but they work in perfectly with her voice.
1: Yeah. I mean, it's a little bit of trial and error, but part of how I recorded it was so I could like shift keys when I was in the studio. So I like recorded a simple drum beat and a piano track on MIDI, and then I'd have somebody scratch the vocal, like, so in case there were lyric changes or form changes or anything like that. And then she would learn that version. She wouldn't learn like the studio version of the song. And then if I got there and I felt like the key was a little too low, I could just shift it up in MIDI and like find the right key for each song for her voice. And so then I would just take it home after she sang it and then just arrange. I would strip it back down to just her voice and the click track and then build the whole song around that. So we could really like, her voice was there from the start of every song once people were there.
2: When I saw Gillian Welch and David Rawlings a few months ago, they sang Hard Times and Gillian mentioned Mavis's version and gave it a big rap in the concert and said how great it was.
1: Oh, dude.
2: Yeah.
1: That's so sick. That was a good one.

0: I'm Brad Cook from Durham, North Carolina, and you're listening to Off the Record.
1: The production on the album is amazing. You know, there are lots of things on the album that you have to, musically, that you have to listen to the album quite a few times, little sort of things that you've inserted in there to add sort of atmosphere and make the songs a little bit more unusual. Can you talk about how you go about sort of constructing those songs?
0: Yeah, I mean, thank you, by the way, for paying attention. You know, it's one of my main ethos of arrangement is if I can get somebody to perform what I would perceive as a vocal harmony on another instrument without having to use an additional voice. So, like, there's a lot of little moving counter harmonies throughout all the instrumentation, kind of on any record I work on, but with Mavis, it was really pronounced. And I just feel like the other thing is, you know, I love electronic, I love synths, I love all that stuff. And so I love the juxtaposition, too, of, like, a song like Beautiful Strangers, which feels so warm and close with, like, the drums and the acoustics. But the bass on that song that sounds like it's almost an upright bass is just, you know, my little OP1 field.
1: Yeah.
0: You know, so I'll use that to get the bass. And another kind of rule of thumb I'd have is, like, if her bass, if she was singing low in a certain range, then I would switch to sub bass. I would use synth basses so I could be under her voice. And then if she was up in a higher range, I would use an electric bass so I could, like, sit under. But I was trying to keep as much, like, actual information in, like, the, you know, 1,000, 0 to 1,000 hertz kind of range present for her voice, and then be able to really carve sub information under that. So, like, little things like that that were just, like, trying to be smart about. So it wasn't just like, here's an acoustic band and now you know, I was really trying to think about ways to constantly, like, shape her voice to be just front and center at all times.

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1: There's a perfect balance between the voice and the instrumentation. Sometimes that's really hard to get.
0: Yeah, thanks, man.
1: You are obviously aware, you would have been aware of it, but how hard is it to get that balance?
0: You know, it's not hard. It's like taste. It's like I'm never really, I don't go into anything with much expectation. I just keep, like, once her voice was there, then it sort of sets the tone of like, okay, we have this thing now. And everything we do checks in against that voice. Does this work or does this not work? And I'm just so fast with my gut on that stuff. I'm like, yes, no, yes, no. And when it feels yes, then it really just is easy to kind of like shape it, you know, in terms of like from a theory standpoint. I would say I intuit the notes I want to go to more than I would like tell you what they are, but I know what they all are. You know what I mean? But my theory comes second. It's like way more descriptive when it comes to like how I arrange. I really try to take what's in front of me and just like go off intuition of like, how do I temper the harmony under this moment or anything like this? And harmony being all the notes that aren't Mavis's voice, bass guitar up to a synth.
1: Do you use a special microphone? I've read that you just use a Shure SM7B in the studio.
0: 99% of every record I've ever made is that. I have two $5,000 large diaphragm condensers that rarely get used. With Mavis, we did use a 67 on a lot of it, a U67, just because that's what they had in the studio. And that's mostly what she sang on her whole life. But, you know, with most recordings, I find that to be almost, I think in a crazy way, the SM7B is the sound our human voices recognize the fastest. Other microphones, I feel like I hear a small veil of coloration, and the SM7 doesn't always work for this for everybody, but I feel like I understand the proximity, like what, when I tell someone where to be off the SM7, I really feel like I'm doing it based on where I hear them in the mix. And I know it's going to sound exactly like the voice with virtually no other room around it, you know? And it's an aesthetic thing, but I just think it sounds so present and so real on most recordings, you know?

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1: Did you go to Chicago to record this album, or did you do some of it at your studio? How did that work?
0: We did all the music here, and then I would go to see Mavis. Paul, my engineer Paul, and I would go to Chicago. I went there four times, and we would do like a few days at a time, and just I would get a few songs. Then we'd come back, and then I would start arranging on those songs. And then she would learn the next round, and then I'd go get those songs. So we just did her vocals in Chicago, but everything else we did in the garage.
1: And whereabouts in Chicago did you record it?
0: The first one was Chicago Recording Company. It was one of the last sessions they ever had in that studio before they closed it, which was pretty cool to go there. And I'm embarrassed to say, maybe Brendan remembers the name of one of the engineers there, Matthew, started working at a production studio, maybe Lost Boy Sound or something weird like that. But it was just like a production room, more or less, that we just went over and worked at the rest of the time.

0: no choice. And the people in the neighborhood.
1: Mavis Staples and her version of the Curtis Mayfield song We Gotta Have Peace from the album Sad and Beautiful World, which was produced by Brad Cook, who's been our special guest this week and will be again next week on Off the Record. The other songs we heard during part two of our interview: Anthem, Leonard Cohen's composition, Beautiful Strangers, the Kevin Morby song performed by Mavis Staples, and as well as that, we heard the beautiful version of Hard Times, a Gillian Welsh song, and Sad and Beautiful World, the title track performed by Mavis. We heard the original version by Mark Linkous and Sparklehurst earlier on in the show. Well, I hope you've enjoyed the music and our interview this week on Off the Record, brought to you on the satellite network of the Community Broadcasting Association of Australia and supported by the Community Broadcasting Foundation. I'll be talking to you next week. Have a great week.

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1: Hello, I'm David Cameron. The federal government has responded to recommendations to combat Islamophobia. Special Envoy Aftab Malik's final report was published in September last year with 54 recommendations. Labor says it's still considering some of those, but has accepted others in full. Prime Minister Anthony Albanese says they're focused on keeping all communities safe.
2: Based on the Envoy's four guiding principles, it builds on the work we've already done, including funding security at places of worship, strengthening hate crime laws, and banning extremist hate groups. Governments have a responsibility to build a stronger Australia.
1: Authorities have charged the owner of a distillery in Laos after a mass methanol poisoning incident killed two young Australian women. Danish officials confirmed the charges after international media outlets were denied entry to a press conference outlining the development, nearly 2 years after the deaths of Bianca Jones and Holly Morton Bowles. The Melbourne teenagers, both 19, fell seriously ill and died after staying at a hostel in November 2024. Two Danish women, an American man and a British woman also died in the incident. Denmark's Ministry of Foreign Affairs confirmed in a statement that charges were officially laid by Laos officials yesterday. The charges relate to selling food that's harmful to health and operating an illegal business. Oscar-winning actor Brenda Fricker has died, aged 81. She was the first Irish actor to win an Oscar for her role in the 1989 film My Left Foot. She also played the Pigeon Lady in Home Alone 2. Her death was confirmed by her agent, who described the actor as a legend. Young skiers, or those new to snow, are being encouraged to hit the slopes for the Para-Adaptive Festival. It kicked off in Thredbo last month and it's followed by this weekend's Falls Creek Festival, while Mount Buller and Perisher will host events later in the year. Para Pathway Manager at Snow Australia, Bobby Kelly, has told National Radio News the event is inspiring new talent.
3: Our Paralympic team has actually attended a lot of our adaptive festivals and also skis a lot with our development team. So they're always coming to our events and making sure they inspire the next generation coming up. It's been great because they all work together and learn from each other, which is pretty cool to see with everyone in their Australian jackets coming and helping out.
1: The Rolling Stones have pulled level with their 60s rivals, the Beatles, for number one albums after their latest record, Foreign Tongues, shot to the top of the UK charts a week after its release. Both the Stones and the Beatles now have 15 UK number one albums. Former Beatles Sir Paul McCartney makes a guest appearance playing bass guitar on the album. Organisers of the Football World Cup say they're closely monitoring the air quality in New Jersey, where the tournament's final will be played. Wildfire smoke billowing down from Canada has set off alerts of dangerously unhealthy air quality across multiple US states. From Toronto, the BBC's Jessica Murphy reports.
4: The smoke has drifted towards Detroit, Chicago, Washington and New York, four U.S. cities with some of the worst air quality in the world right now. In New York, officials have been urging people to stay indoors. The governor of New York, Kathy Hochul, said residents should protect themselves. There's also concern that poor air quality could lead to disruptions to one of sport's biggest events, the World Cup final in New Jersey on Sunday.
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Good afternoon, Tuggeranong. You're with Mike on Valley FM 89.5, broadcasting from our studios here in Erindale, in the heart of the Tuggeranong Valley.

song Pretty Penny from English folk singer Steve Tilson, and that track taken off Steve's 2018 album Distant Day. Steve has released over 20 folk albums since 1971 up to the present day. A prolific artist. We'll take another track off the Distant Day album this time. Goodbye

lovely voice of Australian singer Wendy Matthews with the song Flower on the Water, a song written originally by Australian country music icon John Williamson. We'll take another track from Wendy Matthews. Wendy Matthews was born in Canada, and on this next song, Life is a Red Wagon, she pays homage to her Canadian roots, a song originally composed by Canadian singer-songwriter Jane Silby. Life is a Red Wagon, Wendy Matthews.

former Beach Boy Brian Wilson with the song She Needs Me. A song originally written in 1965, but not recorded by the Beach Boys. And Brian Wilson recorded that version of the song as recently as 2013. We'll take another song from Brian Wilson, this time from 2015, and One Kind of Love.

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Valley FM 89.5, the voice of the Tuggeranong Valley.

this edition of Celebration, we're going to have a whole mix of things. It'll be a celebration mix. We'll be hearing from people like Josh Pike, Aussie singer-songwriter. We'll be hearing also from Archie Roach, from the Beatles, from a whole range of artists, both Australian and overseas. Melanie Safka, Leonard Cohen. We'll also hear from Procol Harum, the Mamas and the Papas. We'll be hearing from Jojo, Zepp and the Falcons. First up, let's have a listen to some doo-wop music.

tribute there to the doo-wop music from Frankie J. Holden and the Wilbur Wild, who were part of the Australian group Old 55, singing about their love for harmonies that came along with the doo-wop era of music. You're with Mike on a Valley FM 89.5, and welcome to our celebration mix today. Time for a couple of songs from Josh Pyke, The Summer and Endless Summer. If I could-

0: the great songs and the great voice of Josh Pyke with The Summer and Endless Summer. Hi, I'm Mike and you're listening to Valley FM 89.5, and I hope you're enjoying the celebration mix we're bringing to you this afternoon. Here's some recollections from Peter Garrett on his start in rock music with pub rock.
1: At this time, there wasn't anything like the travelling one-day rock extravaganza of Aussie pub rock anywhere else in the world. Bands would bring all their musical equipment, as well as sound and lights, into an empty room comprising four walls, beer-sodden carpet, and a couple of PowerPoints behind a basic stage. A desolate drinking trough would be turned into a you've-got-to-be-there rock cauldron in the space of 6 hours. As road crew lugged in box after box of gear, mixing desk, lighting rigs, speaker boxes and drapes, completely transforming the empty space. Along with our New Guard peers, the Angels and Cold Chisel, we pioneered the door deal, a basic form of capitalism that meant you got paid on the basis of how many people showed up. It was an honest model, but needed proactive management who was skilled in promotion to make sure fans knew you were playing at a particular venue on a particular date. It also required someone with the instincts of a bloodhound to be simultaneously checking off the numbers as the audience came in the front door and making sure no one was sneaking in through the back. On a good night, 1,000 people or more would pour into the pub, share the songs, then pour out again, leaving the same handful of crew to pull it all down. This involved packing up in super quick time, then carrying tons of equipment outside to be loaded into waiting trucks that would set off into the night, sometimes across the city, sometimes interstate. And on it went, night after night. It was grinding, exacting work, an extreme version of the musician's life on the road, where most time is spent travelling or waiting, with the high point, that is the performance, over in a flash. The crews were as determined as any technician in any opera house to honour the entertainment industry's first commandment. The show must go on, but under far more difficult conditions. It was a small miracle that more road crew weren't seriously injured by the inevitable mishaps that happen in a pressure cooker environment. And there was no shortage of electrocutions, rollovers, clashes with authority figures and willful fans, scrapes and near misses.

0: Yeah, some great live tracks there from Midnight, or with Peter Garrett up front. First up, we heard Dream World, then Sometimes. You're with Mike on Valley FM 89.5. Time in our celebration mix this afternoon to pay a tribute to the Beatles, in particular John Lennon, and a song that he brought out in the mid-60s, which he considered his first major work. And at the start of this medley of songs, Sean Connery is going to give us a hand.
1: There are places I'll remember all my life, though some have changed, some forever, not for better. Some have gone, and some remain.

lovers, there is no one compares with you. And these memories lose their meaning. 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

0: in the shade.
1: Combination of Middle East.

great Aussie groups there. First up, we heard from Jojo Zepp and the Falcons with Hit and Run. Following them, we had Metal as Anything with The Nips Are Getting Bigger. In our celebration mix this afternoon, it's time to have a listen to Matthew Morrison.

0: Susie Beats there with a medley of all their great songs. And prior to that, we had Matthew Morrison from the TV show Glee with a medley of a couple of songs there. Don't Stand So Close to Me and Young Girl. Certainly got a great voice, Matthew Morrison. You're with Mike on Valley FM, and we're celebrating a mix of different things this afternoon. It's time to head to the movies.
1: Love is a many splendid thing. Love lifts us up where we belong. All you need is love.
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1: All you need is love.
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1: All you

We had some excerpts from Moulin Rouge, and we heard there from Ewan McGregor and, of course, Australia's own Nicole Kidman. You're with Mike on a Valley FM, and it's time to have a listen to a song from Leonard Cohen.

Leonard Cohen there, live from the Isle of Wight in 1970.

some great bands there from the mid-60s and early 60s in Australia. First up we had By My Side from the Eloise, Ain't Got No Feeling from Derek's Accent, and Bad Times from a group called Decoy. Some groups that used to play around the pubs and clubs in the mid-60s. Continuing our celebration mix today, we might have a listen to some doo-wop music from America in the late 50s.

the great voices of the Spaniels there with Goodnight Sweetheart. And at the top of the list we had At the Hop from Danny and the Juniors, great doo-wop song. And then the Monotones with another doo-wop standard, Book of Love. Might also now get Tom Petty to join in our celebration this afternoon.

0: Some great songs there from Tom Petty in our celebration this afternoon. Songs from the late 80s, early 90s. In order, we heard from Tom there with Free Falling, great guitar intro. I Won't Back Down and Learning to Fly. Great music from Tom Petty.
1: Hi, this is Paul McCartney on behalf of Rad. 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
2: A message from Rad, recording artists, actors and athletes against drink driving. 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
3: beep. Hunters and collectors. We had an affinity with the Melbourne-based Hunters, who had morphed from a uni student art band into a thundering blue singlet pub rock outfit. They blasted out big sing-along anthems, underpinned by John Archer's rumbling, earth-shaking bass, fleshed out by a brass section that included Jeremy Smith and trumpeter Jack Howard,

0: collectors there with Do You See What I See? And intro there from Peter Garrett to the group Hunters and Collectors. Peter Garrett, of course, from Midnight Oil, giving his perspective of the great Aussie group Hunters and Collectors.
1: When I was a child and the road was dark and the way was long and alone, my heart would lift as I turned the bend and saw the lights of home. Now high above in a silent sky, in a still and starry space, a man looks down on the earth below, and that blue and green and shining glow, to him is the lights of home. It's the good earth, yes, the good earth. It's a land of sun and rain and snow and mulberry trees and mistletoe and burning plains and raging seas and Sunday morning taking your ease, watching your children grow. It's the good earth, yes, the good earth, where we fought and loved and killed and died and ruined and ravished the countryside. But now, from a million miles away, from another world that's cold and grey, someone is able to look and say, that's the good earth. So isn't it time we stop the tears? We've lived together for thousands of years. And whether I'm wrong and whether you're right, whether you're black and whether I'm white, one day we'll stand on the edge of the world and someone will ask us the land of our birth. And we'll look into his eyes and quietly say, it's the good earth. Yes, the good earth. Why can't we be good on the good earth?

0: 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He's only new. Matter of fact, he ran third in the talent quest out down Dandenong the other week. But I want him to make his debut here tonight. So, like, shut up and give him a go. I mean, he's nervous and he's raw and he hasn't got much talent, but he's in there trying and working all the time. So give him a big warm welcome and make him feel at home. His name's Jimmy O'Keefe, and he's only new, as I said, so give him all the best. Jimmy O'Keefe, give him a big welcome.
1: That was my first number one song hit in Sydney. That was once again in 1959, and it made the charts again, the same record back in 1969. I hope you like it. It's called She's My Baby. One.

historic broadcast from Sunbury 73 with Johnny O'Keefe from a generation prior to those concert goers, really belting out some great songs and getting them on side. The host of that concert was Paul Hogan, a most unlikely introduction, calling Johnny O'Keefe Jimmy. Not sure what Hogs was trying to get at there. You're with Mike on Valley FM 89.5, and we're celebrating a mix of music this afternoon. Next up, a few songs celebrating the 1968 Summer of Love from San Francisco.

0: Melanie Safka with her recollections of the 1968 Summer of Love from San Francisco and all the great music that came out of San Francisco at that time, heading up that set of songs there. Of course, we had the Mamas and Papas with California Dreamin', followed by the Trogs with Love Is All Around. You're with Mike on Valley FM. Time to get back to Peter Garrett and some of his observations on the great Aussie rock band from the Northern Territory, the Wurrumpi Band.
1: It was at the Antler that we introduced the Wurrumpi Band to an unsuspecting crowd of blonde surfers and their girlfriends. As the lights came up to reveal the band on stage, I can still hear singer George Arambu delivering his opening words to a wide-eyed audience that had fallen quiet. Most of them would never have seen an Aboriginal man in person before, let alone in tight black jeans and a Prince-style jacket. "Don't be shy, just because I'm black," he said.

The Warrumpi band there were quite frenetic and a bit of a duel between the vocalist and the lead guitarist there. It's just some great music from those guys. Continuing our celebration mix this afternoon, a few rock songs that, well, at least influenced by symphonic music.

Yeah, some great music there from the Moody Blues Live with an overture plus their classic song Tuesday Afternoon. Prior to that, we heard Rick Wakeman with his overture to Journey to the Centre of the Earth. And first up in that set of songs was Conquistador by Procol Harum. Again, a live version with a full orchestra. That concludes this edition of Celebration. Thanks for listening. Enjoy the rest of the day and hope to be with you next week.

0: 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G'day, Marco.
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2: 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It's called No More Cane on the Brazos. Thank you.

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And the station is Valley FM 89.5. And your host is Suhail Khan. The program today is on the music by Farid Ayaz, a leading Qawwali singer.

कौन सा था मकाम।

You're listening to Qawwalis by Fareed Ayaz Qawwal and his team. Fareed Ayaz is the son of Munshi Raziuddin, who was a singer and on the court of Nizam of Hyderabad before partition of India. Fareed Ayaz was born in Pakistan in 1952, and he is in the lineage of Ustad Sami, who was one of the original Qawwal Bacche produced by Hazrat Amir Khusro. Hazrat Amir Khusro trained a group of 12 youngsters to sing Qawwali, and they were known as Qawwal Bacche. So his lineage goes back right up to Hazrat Amir Khusro's time. So he's a Khandani Qawwal. And at the moment, he is the premier Qawwal of Pakistan and India. His talent was recognized by the Pakistani government. He was awarded the Pride of Performance Award by the government of Pakistan. So I hope you are enjoying the Qawwali. He sang Kabir's poetry, and which was in Khadi Boli, but he sang it very well. So...

You are listening to Qawwalis by Fareed Ayaz Qawwal, and this one was in Khadi Boli, written by Hazrat Amir Khusro, a very ancient Qawwali, written sometimes in 1230, 1240 AD. So next one is

This brings us to the end of the Sufi program for this week. Please do tune in next Saturday at 4 p.m. Australian Standard Time, Australian Eastern Standard Time, for another program on Sufi music. Today was, the main feature was Farida Yaz, the leading qawwal singer or leading qawwal from Pakistan. Hopefully I'll be able to bring you some new qawwalis by Rahat Fateh Ali Khan next week. 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

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Oh, baby, that's the one I like. What's that, honey? 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But, baby,

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1: Including the songs of ABBA, Agnetha, Bjorn, Benny and Frida have a music catalogue of over 1,500 recordings, from pure pop to traditional Swedish folk.
0: So, there's more to ABBA than you think.
1: And we'd also like to invite you to join us on our Facebook group. We have a great community out there who chat during the show, so come and try it out. Very simple, just search for the Gimme Gimme Gimme ABBA show page on Facebook and you can see what's happening.
0: In 1977, ABBA released a song called One Man, One Woman with Frida on lead. And I thought that might be a good theme for a show, because we can do a show with one man singing and then another song with a woman singing.
1: That sounds like a good idea.
0: So I think we should get started with that particular song.
1: One Man, One Woman. Here are ABBA.

0: You're listening to the Gimme Gimme Gimme Show, and that was If I Thought You'd Ever Change Your Mind by Agnetta, and prior to that, Lika by Bjorn. I should say that was actually a Benny and Bjorn song, but Bjorn is singing, and the title means happiness in Swedish. We're doing a show today about one man, one woman. So we are going to have one man singing and one woman singing in that order. What have we got next?
1: Well, I think we've got two of the greats of Australian musical theatre. First of all, Anthony Warlow, who has been in so many productions in Australia and also overseas as well. He's a highly respected male singer. And then Marina Pryor, who is also, like Anthony, very well respected in the Australian musical theatre community. And she, again, been around for a long, long time, appeared in so many shows, but I don't think she has been in any Benny and Bjorn shows. I think neither of them have been in Chess.
0: I think you're right. I don't think either of them have touched any Benny and Bjorn musicals, which is such a shame. It would be awesome to have them perform in Benny and Bjorn's musicals.
1: That would be perfect for it, I think. We are going to start off with Anthem from the musical Chess, sung, of course, by Anthony Warlow, and then Marina Pryor with her version of SOS.

0: You're listening to the Gimme Gimme Gimme Show, and that was Marina Pryor with SOS, and before Marina, Anthony Warlow, an anthem from the musical Chairs.
1: Now we have a couple more songs. These are going to be ABBA songs, and we have Bjorn again.
0: Bjorn.
1: That's a
0: no, we're not having them. We've got Bjorn singing again.
1: That's more like it.
0: That's exactly what you meant.
1: Yes, that's what I meant. He is going to sing for us, Does Your Mother Know? And after that, we've got a song from the ABBA Voyage album.
0: A song called Bumblebee.
1: Beautiful song, fantastic voice.
0: Of Frida.
1: So she will be our one woman for this particular set of songs.

0: You're listening to the Gimme Gimme Gimme Show, and those two wonderful songs were ABBA songs. There was Bumblebee from the ABBA Voyage album, and prior to that, Does Your Mother Know from the Voulez-Vous album.
1: And I think it's time to continue with the one man, one woman theme. But this time I've got a Swedish man and a Swedish woman. I think I'll start off with Tommy Sherbay from the album Story of a Heart, a song called Fate Accompli, and then Helen Herholm, also from the album Story of a Heart, with the title track. Both of these songs are in English.

0: You're listening to the Gimme Gimme Gimme Show, and that was a couple of Swedish songs by Swedish artist Helen Hellholm with Story of a Heart and Tommy Sherbay and Fait Accompli. What do we have next, Alison?
1: Well, since we're continuing our show of One Man, One Woman, and we're trying to get one man singing and then one woman singing, I thought it was time to have something from Murray Head, the wonderful English singer who starred as Freddie in Chess the Musical. And with his vocal assistance, One Night in Bangkok, of course, was number one in many, many countries around the world. And we're going to follow that with a Frida song. She is going to sing Men Egenstad, which is My Own City. And this is from her album, Frida, 1967 to 1972.

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1: Two great songs, but now it's time for how about a couple of songs from the Mamma Mia movie?
0: Sounds like a plan to me.
1: And still with the man woman theme, let's start with Pierce Brosnan. Not the best singer in the movie, but he gave it his best, I think. That's all you can say. Pierce Brosnan, When All Is Said and Done, and then Meryl Streep and Mamma Mia.

0: That was Meryl Streep and Mamma Mia from the Mamma Mia movie, and before Meryl, Pierce Brosnan and When All Is Said and Done, also from the Mamma Mia movie soundtrack. Well, Alison, it is time to say farewell.
1: Yes, it is, but we've got a bit of a problem.
0: What's the problem?
1: Well, we've been doing a show with the theme One Man, One Woman, and trying to get one man singing followed by one woman singing.
0: And we've only got time for one more.
1: And we've only got time for one song. How do we do that?
0: Do we have a duet?
1: Oh, what a good idea.
0: What have you got in mind, Alison?
1: How about if we played Why Did It Have to Be Me?
0: Where they take turns singing to each other.
1: That sounds like a good one to go with.
0: Okay, here are ABBA with Why Did It Have to Be Me.
1: My name is Alison.
0: And my name is Brian.
1: And you've been listening to the Gimme Gimme Gimme Show.
0: There's more to ABBA than you think.

Welcome, friends. It's Jump Children time. Steve here behind the mic. How are you? I hope you are well wherever you happen to be listening. I'm particularly inspired by the music selections this evening. I have a bunch of stuff in store that I know you're just going to love. We started pretty well. You can't do much better than Magic Sam and Junior Wells. Magic Sam, All of My Life on Cobra from 1958. And Junior Wells, Come On In This House, which I don't think I've ever played before, and I have no idea why that should be the case. On the show this week, not one, but two guests. Frank Sultana joins me on the eve of his show on Saturday at the Harmony German Club. And in a little over a fortnight, the Blues Guitar Roadshow hits town as part of the CBS International Blues Music Day. Organiser John McNamara joins me on the line. What else? Oh, Soul This Week features a selection of hits from Triple S International, founded by Shelby S. Singleton Jr. in 1966, hence the Triple S. All of that and much, much more over the next couple of hours here on 89.5 Valley FM, so let's get into it. Big Bill Brunsie, tomorrow.

I'll just fade Willis Jackson into the background while I catch you up on all things Jump Children so far. We just heard Harmonica Slim, Travis Blaylock, Drop Anchor on Vita from 1957. Blaylock was one of at least three people who called himself Harmonica Slim. Before that, Memphis Slim with his House Rockers. We heard Smooth Sailing. The House Rockers featured Matt Guitar Murphy. Floyd Dixon gave us the Late Freight Twist Part 1, featuring Johnny Guitar Watson, that from 1962. Back to January 1950 for Roy Milton's International Blues, a big, big hit for Roy. It got to number 2. What else was in there? Big Will Brunzi, Tomorrow, a later recording released on Mercury in 1958. We had Elmore James, Take 2 of So Mean to Me from 1956. Stick McGee and his Spodeody Buddies, Venus Blues, was in there, as was Guitar Slim with the self-titled Guitar Slim, which he recorded in September 54, but it remained unreleased until it appeared on a compilation album in 1970. I think that's everything, so let's move on. Time to take a stroll down the soul side of the street, and this week I'm going to do something slightly different. Triple S International, founded by Shelby S. Singleton Jr. in 1966. That was where Margaret Lewis landed after her time in Shreveport with Ram. I like her Ram work better, so I'm not going to play Margaret Lewis. I'm going to play three, maybe four other 45s from 67 and 68, beginning with New Orleans native Danny White.

show on Triple S International. Mickey Murray with a nice cover of Otis Redding's Shout Bama Lama. Crossover hit in late 67, it reached number 11 R&B and number 34 on the pop chart. Before that, Peggy Scott and JoJo Benson, Lover's Holiday. Their first hit, also a crossover, number 8 R&B and number 31 on the Hot 100. Sam Dees gave us Lonely For Your Baby. That didn't chart. Sam Dees had to wait till he moved to Atlantic in 1973 to score the first of his dozen hits. That one's a pretty rare 45. There's one on sale at the moment for $1,100 US. There are also reissues floating around. One of those will set you back a bit more than $100. And we begin this week's Soul with Danny White, Natural Soul Brother. Jump Children, still to come this week. Frank Sultana and John McNamara. But first, Buster Brown.

0: New York Blues on Jump Children, four in a row recorded in the Big Apple. Laid down in 1952 but unissued for 40 years, Sonny Terry and Brownie McGee, Bulldog Blues. Before that, from 1959, Charles Walker and Band, The Charles Walker Slop. Larry Dale gave us Let the Doorbell Ring, and Buster Brown's big, big hit, Fannie Mae, kicked that lot off. Fannie Mae reached number one across a six-month stay in the charts in 1959. You are listening to Jump Children on Belly FM. Frank Sultana is in town on the weekend playing the Harmony German Club on Saturday night. And joining me on the line to tell us just how good that's going to be is the man himself, Frank Sultana. How are you?
1: I'm good, Steve. How are you?
0: I'm not too shabby, as it happens. I think the last time that I saw you was at Blues Bash number 4 with Nathan Beretta and Dan Sullivan as brothers. Yep. I was pretty blown away by that. What do you have in store for us this time?
1: Look, Blues Bash was a ton of fun. That was in December, so it's been a while. I'm back here this weekend, back in Canberra this weekend with Dan Sullivan on harp, Mike Ricks on bass, and George Brugman on drums, and we're doing a band show. We're actually going to do a couple of sets down at the Harmony General Club.
0: Looking forward to that. Are we likely to see brothers anytime soon?
1: Well, it's funny you should say that, Steve, because we've just booked a recording session in October down in Melbourne. We were just talking actually through the week. We've just booked a session where we're going to cut a new record, some new songs, and then we'll do it all again in the new year. So looks like sort of similar timelines to this year, so January, February, March of next year, we'll be touring again.
0: Hurrah for that.
1: Yeah, it's a lot of fun, eh, brothers? It really was.
0: Well, that's made my day. All right, that's your weekend sorted. You can catch Frank Sultana with Band at the Harmony German Club on Saturday. Doors open at 7. Maybe get there early and grab a meal. Frank, thank you so much.
1: Well, good on you, Steve. We'll see you there, mate. Ciao.

The new single from Frank Sultana featuring Nathan Beretta on guitar and Clayton Dolley on Hammond organ and Frank on everything else. It's called Barefoot and Blue. Big, big thanks to Frank Sultana for speaking with us tonight. Get yourself down to the German Club on Saturday. The joint will be jumping. You are listening to Jump Children. That's the first hour pretty much done. Big second hour coming up. John McNamara, John Primer, Fess, and a whole lot more besides. Don't go anywhere.

0: I left home this morning, boy, you know. About half past nine, I passed the stockyard. You know the boys are still on the picket line. You know I need $100. You know I need $100. Well, I went down to the butcher man, you know. In the showcase, I give a fee. Cause I got a porcelain raised man. On all of my meat, you know I need $100.
1: Man, I need doing a bunch of dollars.

Yeah, man, I've been meaning to play that forever. Johnny Young and his Chicago Blues Band, Wild Wild Woman. Chicago Blues Band was not too shabby. Apart from Johnny, we have Otis Spann on piano and James Cotton on harp. Before that, Floyd Jones, Stockyard Blues. Often credited to Floyd Jones with Snooky and Moody. Snooky Pryor on harmonica and Moody Jones on guitar. Before Floyd, it was Big Charlie Braddock's Boogie Like You Want It from 1948 on Blue on it. And that set began with Kenny and Moe, the Blues Boys, Can't Help Myself. That was released on Deluxe in January 57, but for some reason wasn't reviewed until December. Cashbox gave it a rap anyway. Good beat, good tune, good delivery. Kenny and Moe look like top prospects.

Fest, backed by Snooks Eglin, Sick and Tired. Before that, Robert James McCarty Jr., better known as Bobby J, Red Sails in the Sunset. An unusual outing, as he was a rockabilly singer. Tabby Thomas, Long About Midnight before that, and the set started with Warren Storm with Herb Landry and the Serenaders, Keeper of My Heart, recorded live in 1957. This is Jump Children, and over the last 4 months or so, I've been quietly playing a track here and there from the T-Birds' unreleased first album, recorded in 1978 by Doc Pomus and featuring the Roomful of Blues horn section. I've aired most of it, but here's one I haven't played, the fabulous Thunderbirds' Snake Hips.

0: Luanne Barton, a demo she did for Jerry Wexler and featuring the fabulous Thunderbirds every night of the week. Before that, the Maskell Love Band recorded live last year, Nadine. It's a little over 2 weeks into one of the highlights of our live music calendar, the Canberra Blues Society's International Blues Music Day, on at the Harmony German Club on August the 1st. This year's event is bigger and better than ever, in that the IMBD party is combined with the renowned Blues Guitar Roadshow. First time the Blues Guitar Roadshow has come to our town, and joining me on the line to tell us all about it is one of the organisers, John McNamara. John, welcome.
1: Hey, Stephen, thank you so much. We can't wait to bring it to Canberra for the first time.
0: I can't wait to see it. I've never been to a Blues Guitar Roadshow. I am really looking forward to it. The lineup is killer, and we'll get to that in just a tick. But first, what's the story of the event? How did it get started?
1: You know what? It's sort of, it's been happening for a few years now. I don't know how many we've done. I know it's probably getting close to about 30 of them now. But we started off basically going into COVID or coming out of COVID. And it was born, I run the Ballarat Blues Fest. And it was kind of born around that time of COVID where I was trying to get a lot of acts on a bill without having to have multiple venues around.
0: Yep.
1: And I was going to do something similar where I knew Jeff Atchison used the same band as Andrew and me and a bunch of people. I thought, let's just share a house band and let's get a bunch of people on there and do something special. COVID killed it. That didn't happen. But I knew it had merits. So during one of those little breaks, we put on a show at Me and My Music Hall in St Kilda. Everyone was social distance. We were wiping down microphones with disinfectant, but we sold out and the vibe was amazing. And that's how it all was sort of born. And it's just evolved since then. We've had a few internationals and we've sort of been spreading out, hitting a lot more theatres and succeeding in a very hard thing to do. We're reaching a lot of mainstream audiences. So not just the blues fans, we've got people coming along that haven't seen a blues show before and they're sort of being converted. We hear a lot of comments that, you know, basically said, we didn't know how much talent there was there in the Oz blues scene. We'll be back. And that's a wonderful thing to hear. So slowly but surely, we're breaking new ground and doing something quite unique in the blues scene.
0: Well, you mentioned international acts and headlining this year's show is Anna Popovich. She was last in the country a couple of years ago for Blues on Broadbeach, and I didn't see her. It is our first chance to see her here in Canberra. Who else is on the bill?
1: Yeah, well, Anna, that's exciting. I mean, we've really been building towards this. I wanted to do something where we had a major US headliner in, and over a couple of years of, you know, the show going well, we've sort of built to this moment. Jeff Atchison's on the bill. He's done every single run-up show. I'm kind of a bit superstitious now. Well, the first thing I do is say, hey, Jeff, when are you available? And then we'll put him together. He's done every one of them. Andrew Ma and myself, the McNamara Project, bringing our soul blues. We also have, we've got Ray Beadle. It does much better than that. Ray Beadle came up from Sydney. Simon Kenny Lewis, Corey Legg. It's quite a massive lineup. And then we also have some wonderful local talent as well. We've got Chris Harland and Liam McAllister coming up. And the cool thing is, you see all these people do a showcase set individually, and it's all very snappy and fast. And then we all come together at the end, and it's just, you know, this wonderful moment where we all play at the same time. And the smiles on stage are quite infectious. Everyone's having a blast.
0: So do you have a particular tune that you use for the final jam, or is it just happen on the night?
1: No, we do. And we make sure everyone gets a heads up with what the song's going to be. Having said that, we haven't confirmed them for this tour yet. I want Anna to pick one, obviously, and, you know, some of our other feature acts, you know, we do change it up different shows. And because we're hitting different states, that will change when we're interstate as well. We'll get someone else to lead one. And generally the jam tunes, as you can imagine, are quite standard. In the past, we've done things like Crossroads. Going Down, Freddie King. Things like that. And it's great. Mojo working, you know, stuff like that just seems to work well.
0: It's going to be a fantastic day and night. John McNamara, thank you so much.
1: Oh, man. And look, there's more happening that day too. The Sun Bears are there. Chris Allen, Nick Charles. There's so much music happening. So come on down and be part of the celebration.
0: Blues Guitar Roadshow headlines Anna Popovich and is on Saturday, August 1 at the Harmony German Club. If you're not quite convinced, and I don't know why you wouldn't be, have a listen to this.

three events you will see at the Blues Guitar Roadshow on August the 1st. Big thanks to John McNamara for chatting with us this evening here on Jump Children. We heard Ray Beadle, Motherless Children, from a new album, Smokin' at GT's. Before that, the title track of Jeff Acheson's first album, Big Machine. And before that, the sublime Anna Popovich and a shuffle. I wasn't lying when I said that I can't wait to see her. Only 16 more sleeps. This is Jump Children, and this is John Primer from his new one, Tribute to Teresa's Lounge.

Mark Broussard, you'll be sorry. Time for me to skedaddle. Thank you so much for spending these past couple of hours with me here on 89.5 Valley FM. I've been Steve, and I'll be back next week with more Jump Children. Same bat time, same bat station. See you then.

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Kicking off the show today is Never Gonna Die, the debut single for Aussie pub rockers Choir Boys. Good one to get the blood flowing. Welcome to Prime Rock. You're with Greg Haywood, and we have lots of the best rock and blues from Australia and around the world to fill the next 3 hours. In this first hour, we're looking into events from this week in rock history. In the second hour, some amazing new Aussie rock releases. And in the third hour, a whole host of the best classic rock and blues in the classics. Next up today is one of my favourite Australian bands, Silverchair, with the first single from their amazing Diorama album released in 2002. Reaching number 3 on the ARIA chart in that year, here's The Greatest View.

Because You're So Strange, the opening track from the No Room at the Inn album from Leadfinger, the New South Wales Illawarra. Okay, this week, the Prime Rock focus on events in rock music world from this week in history. So first up, the date's July 16, 1966, and Ginger Baker's at a John Mayall and the Blues Breakers gig. Ginger was blown away by Eric Clapton's guitar playing in that band, and after the gig, offered him a lift back to London, which gave him a chance to talk about all things music. And when Ginger told Eric that he was looking to leave his current band and asked if Eric was interested in the two of them getting together to see what would happen, Eric agreed, as long as they got Jack Bruce to play bass. That night, Cream was born. Even though they lasted 3 years, the band are renowned as the world's first supergroup and have left an indelible mark on the rock music world. This is Crossroads.

0: Eric Clapton, please.
1: Eric Clapton, Jack Bruce, and Ginger Baker. It's Cream and Crossroads. On July 11 in 1979, headline news brought to our attention that Skylab had fallen from orbit around the Earth after 6 years in space. That article prompted Jeff Lynne to take out ads in the various magazines dedicating the ELO song Don't Bring Me Down to the event.

You're listening to Pride Rock with Greg Haywood, and that was Genesis with Invisible Touch, which in this week on the 19th of July in 1986 became the first and surprisingly the only Genesis song to reach number one in the US. There were five tracks released as singles from the Invisible Touch album though, and all made the US top five. Next up's the Rolling Stones with You Got Me Rockin' from the Voodoo Lounge album, released also on the 19th of July, though in 1994. Voodoo Lounge was the first album recorded after the departure of bassist Bill Wyman. It was recorded in the guitarist Ronnie Wood's house.

The Aussie greats in excess with a live version of The Stairs, recorded from the Live Baby Live concert from Wembley Stadium on July 16 in 1991. The Stairs was in Brand New on the Brand New X album. You're listening to Prime Rock with Greg Haywood, and coming up now's a new track from a couple of weeks ago from Brisbane singer-songwriter Harley. A story of the endless search for reassurance. This is Tell Me You Love Me.

has a great live version of No Time from Mondo Rock. That one from their Live at Billboard 1985 album, Live Mondo Rock at the Height of Their Powers. Next up, a song from one of my favourite hard rock bands of the 70s, Led Zeppelin, with Rock and Roll from their fourth album, sometimes known as The Runes or Led Zeppelin 4, but according to the band, has no title. It's just the fourth album from 1971. It's Rock and Roll.

Man on Fire from Lloyd Spiegel off that Bakehouse Dozen album. Next up, a track off the Boom Crash Opera Live EP, Get It Out Live. This is Get Out of the House. Get out!

That was Brisbane's Valley 109 with Road Trip from their Petrol Fumes and Dirty Tunes EP. Well, the first hour of Prime Rock's now done. Keep tuned in, though, as we're rolling over to the second hour, because straight after these next couple, I'll be playing this week's new Australian rock and blues releases. But first up, a couple of almost new ones from just over a week ago. This one's A Blank Instrument, the Perth-based project of singer-songwriter Kim Franklin, and the first single off the upcoming Jumping at Ghost album.

That was Rosemary, latest single from Sydney's Northern Beaches-based singer-songwriter Kaipo. Rosemary is off his No Longer Where You Were EP. You listen to Prime Rock with Greg Haywood, and it's time now for some new Aussie rock. The rest of the hour are songs all released since the last Prime Rock show. First up today is the brand new debut single from Sydney heavy rock band Frog Pit. Lots of energy in Wolf.

That was Wolf from Frog Pit. Coming up now is a blast from the past. Sydney band Rabbit's Wedding have released last week a mini album of remastered tracks from their halcyon days. There are no plans to reform, but a second album is in the works for later this year. The current album's In Truth About Road, and this track's the remastered debut single from 1986. This is Ride Out.

That was Heathrow from Perth multi-instrumentalist Mitch Santiago. That was the lead and title track for the brand new EP from Mitch. You need to grab a listen to the tracks on the EP. It's just fabulous music. Next up's latest single for a name from reality TV, the 2025 Australian Idol winner, Marshall Hamburger, and the track he wrote and also played on all the instruments. This is Star-Crossed Love.

0: That was Zero from Brisbane's Last Dinosaurs, the latest single off their Wellness album. 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

0: 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Bad Dreams' Alex Cameron sees the industry splintering.
1: The community around local and Australian music is being dissolved. And my concern with streaming algorithms, with the touring conglomerates that are from overseas, is that the top end of the industry is going to thrive. However, the independents and the grassroots sector is going to just atrophy.
0: It's a bleak picture for the Australian music industry. More and more, art and commerce need to match up.
2: It's either like I do a show and lose money, or I say no, but then I really want to play shows because I love playing shows more than anything. And I think that's also why we're just not seeing bands progress. It's like we have now like a lack of headliners. All the new bands that are coming through don't have that training ground of like little shows, constant little touring festivals to actually grow and expand.
0: Body Type have toured globally and released 3 albums, yet they share the same frustrations.
3: I just have no idea how any musician makes money anymore. I have no idea. You're paying to play, essentially, and it just gets to the point where it's like, what is the point? And especially when you know that you're being booked because you are ticking some diversity quota because you're a band of all women.
0: For Dobby, the current state of play will inevitably lead to darker places.
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5: Next up's the brand new single from Gippsland band Astral High. Their third, exploring the heartbreak and slow fade of a relationship in Mended Hearts.

And that was Tear Us Apart from Melbourne band Cattle Truck, the fourth single pulled from the Welcome to Our Blues album. Next up's a track from Queensland all-girl punk band Worm Girls from last year's self-titled album. This is Worm Girls and Cool Girl.

0: give yourself a hand. Come on in.
1: It was Kiss the Motherlode, some live Black Sorrows from a show they played at the Shangri-La in 2025. Next up, quirky duo from the New South Wales Illawarra, Vita Beats, and their latest release, a love letter to all the artists that have seemingly disappeared over the years. This is Where.

Yeah, something we all need to be able to do is trust somebody. That one from the live Richard Clapton album, The Best Years of Our Lives. Before that, we heard Magic Sam, the brand new single for Blue Mountains-based trio Killing Floor, off the Better Late Than Ever album. Come out now to get us into the Hour 3 Classic Rock is UK rock band Bad Company's 1975 hit Good Lovin' Gone Bad, off the Straight Shooter album that reached number 8 in the Australian charts in that year.

US Swamp Rockers, Creedence Clearwater Revival, and a big hit, the title track of the Green River album from 1969. You listen to Greg Haywood with Prime Rock, and it's time now for the Prime Rock Classics, all pulled from the dark reaches of my record library. First up's The Doors, with a classic from the LA Woman album from 1971. This is Riders.

Coming up now, some advice I received in my teen years. Get a haircut and get a real job. From George Thorogood's 1992 album, Haircut. A song written by two Australians, Dave Avery and Bill Birch. Now, George first heard the song in Australia at the Black Marlin Club in Cairns in 1970, where it was being played by local band Don't Panic. He loved the song and added to his live sets from that tour on, but he only first recorded it in 1992 when he was finally happy with the way he was playing that riff.

course, Jimmy Barnes with Shutting Down Our Town off his My Criminal Record album. The song's a lament of the plight of his hometown in Adelaide, Elizabeth, from where industry was gradually relocating, leaving the townspeople to fend for themselves. Coming up next, the debut single for British-American rock band Foreigner. Released on the self-titled Foreigner album in 1977, it reached number 4 in the US charts. This feels like the first time.

Yeah, Deep Purple and Demon's Eye. The last track recorded for the very first Deep Purple number one album, Fireball, from 1971. Yes, thank you, Ian. Coming up, Aussie Icons, AC/DC, the song that's synonymous with Bon Scott. So much so that out of respect, the band have not played it since Bon's death in 1980. It's a long way to the top.

Tribal, the single from Melbourne's Bad Loves. Michael Spivey's story about the mad time in his house between dinner and bed, chasing the kids around to wear them out, balanced with setting them down to go to sleep. Next up's a song that peaked at number one in the UK and number 13 in this country in 1972. Rod Stewart and You Wear It Well.

Australia's own glam new wave outfit from the 80s, Pseudo Echo, with A Beat For You, the second single release from their debut Autumnal Park album in 1984. A Beat For You peaked at number 12 on the Aussie charts in that year. Well, that brings us to the end of the Prime Rock Show for this week. Thank you for your company. I hope you enjoyed the rock from today. I hope I managed to find one of your favourites, or even better, found you a new favourite. I'm going to leave you today with one of my favourite driving songs from my teenage years, Radar Love from Golden Earring. And I'll be back at 6 next Wednesday for another 3 hours of Prime Rock and Blues, and I'll talk to you then.

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0: Meet Trevor.
1: G'day.
0: Trev thinks he's a kitchen pro and doesn't bother with instructions.
1: Who needs instructions? I've got instincts.
0: Instincts, huh? Trev just cooked a chicken at 15 degrees for 10 minutes.
1: Why is it still clucking?
0: Cooking instructions and cooking temperatures matter. So, to avoid serving chicken tartare, it pays to look before you cook.
1: Fine, what does it say on the... Oh.
0: Remember, read the label and look before you cook.
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fella, he told a story about life on the road, of trucking, toting boxes, but never carrying no load. 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

Baby, that's dangerous. 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
1: 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The problem is, my wife and I love going out for a meal, and I'm worried about how we can keep eating out without ruining my eating plan.
2: 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However, if you eat out regularly, you'll need to pay close attention to food choices and serving sizes. Try to choose meals that are lower in fat and particularly low in saturated fat. Choose menu items that contain breads, cereals, vegetables or fruits and which have a moderate amount of added sugar. If you're using insulin, be aware that your meal may be served later than usual, so take your insulin with you and give your injection as the meal arrives. You can also talk with your doctor or diabetes educator about ways to enjoy dining out while still managing your weight and your diabetes.
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Next day we first saw home. My relatives came over on the Mayflower, landed on the shore almost alone. That damn traffic today is terrible, and everywhere I look I see people alone. Alone with their heads looking in their hands, lost in the conversation stare. Walking with their eyes looking at the screen, talking like they were really there.

0: 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She came along in her uniform, stood moving me away with a gentle hand. Dressed in white like a nightingale, her name was Florence, Florence of the land.
1: I knew I'd seen her somewhere.
0: I knew I'd seen her somewhere, but she was busy with him gone. She came with three different brothers, Abraham, Martin, and John. I heard a song about that once, and I never knew what it meant. Three stars died in a plane one night. Rock and roll, the message was sent. I couldn't wrap my head around it, didn't know what it meant. Standing there on that sandy beach, watching it turn to cement. Now I don't see all the colors, and I might miss some of their beauty, but I do see what I see, and I want to do my duty.

0: 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That's my pledge. That's my pledge. That's my pledge, Judge. That's my pledge.
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1: This is your captain speaking. We're about to hit some strong turbulence, so please fasten your seat. Oh, hang on. I just got a video of my son with our dog. Hey, look at that.
2: Imagine the pilot of a plane putting lives at risk like this. Yet some people think it's still okay to text and drive. Texting takes your eyes off the road, risking your life and the lives of others. 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

0: G'day, this is Toby.
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1: Good morning, I'm Alyssa Delfs. Advocates say a landmark report into Islamophobia has marked an unprecedented and important step toward addressing the serious impacts of hate faced by Australian Muslim communities. Yesterday, the federal government committed to 35 of 54 recommendations outlined in a report by Aftab Malik, the Special Envoy to Combat Islamophobia. Some of the measures to be adopted include new systems to promote social cohesion in education and workplace training for politicians and public servants. But 10 months after the report was handed to the government, some of Mr. Malik's calls remain unanswered for an independent review of counter-terrorism laws and a commission of inquiry into Islamophobia, anti-Palestinian and anti-Arab racism. Meanwhile, among those welcoming yesterday's government response were the Alliance of Australian Muslims and the Australian National Imams Council. They say it's a step in the right direction toward recognising and addressing the serious impacts of Islamophobia and anti-Muslim hate in Australia. A public lecture is being held in Melbourne today to discuss the ongoing damage from Woodside's gas project on ancient WA rock art. It comes ahead of this week's landmark federal court challenge to Woodside's Northwest Shelf gas extension. Susan Swain from Friends of Australian Rock Art told National Radio News, in an Australian first, the case has attracted the participation of a UN special rapporteur.
2: We as FARA felt like what she was doing was so important that we said we will give her part of our time in court at the hearing for her to speak. But the judge has decided she can't speak in court, so she has submitted a written paper which will form a part of the judge's adjudication on the impacts of this project's approval.
1: Overseas, the head of the Gulf Cooperation Council says Iranian attacks on civilian targets in neighbouring countries amount to war crimes. Jassim Mohammed al-Badawi condemned what he called the deliberate targeting of infrastructure and civilian facilities in Bahrain, Kuwait and Jordan. The BBC's Joe Inwood reports.
3: Blasting into the night sky, a salvo of Iranian missiles. Footage released by their military shows Iran's response to US attacks of the past week. The targets, they say, have been American bases across the Middle East. But that is not how the Gulf Arab states view it. It's claimed that desalination plants have been damaged, threatening vital water supplies. But the exact same charge has been levelled at the United States. Authorities in Iran's southern Hormuzgan province claim that, along with three bridges, a desalination plant was destroyed there.
1: And could the Mediterranean diet influence ageing? Scientists from the University of Southern California have penned a new research paper showing the style of eating, which emphasises olive oil, fish, fruits, legumes, vegetables and whole grains, could slow the effects of ageing. The researchers found older adults who followed the diet had higher levels of two proteins in their cells that have been associated with protection against cardiovascular disease and neurodegeneration. And taking a look at sport, in NRL overnight, the Bulldogs welcomed back Viliame Kikau, who returned to action from a pectoral injury against the West Tigers last night. With Sean O'Sullivan also starring in the halves, Canterbury were able to rack up their eighth win of the season, 30-0, to climb to 11th on the ladder. Coach Cameron Seraldo praised his side.
4: I really liked our defence in the second half, a lot of scramble. The Tigers threw a lot at us. There was a lot of ball movement going on and they threw everything at us, and I was really happy that we fought really hard and scrambled there.
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3: Good morning, I'm Alyssa Delfs. The leader of One Nation has delivered a speech at a political conference in London overnight as part of the last leg of her visit to Europe. Pauline Hanson gave the address to the Conservative Political Action Conference titled The Australian Fight Back.

0: back. Ms Hanson took the opportunity to respond to the backlash to her sit-down interview with controversial UK podcaster Tommy Robinson last week.
1: How dare I speak to him? How dare I go up to Luton to see what's happening there? And because I dare speak up against it, because I came over here to see, and I keep referring back to England all the time in Australia. Do I want our country to become like England? No. Do I want it to become like France? No.
0: The federal government's new superannuation rules are being blamed for the cancellation of some popular community music festivals. Victoria's Inverloch Jazz Festival, as well as the Newcastle Hunter Jazz Festival, have been axed in recent days, with organisers pointing the finger at payday super rules, which came into force at the start of July. Under the changes to the superannuation guarantee law, contributions must be received within days of employees or contractors being paid, or penalties will be imposed. It means volunteer-run festivals must organise super for hundreds of performers within a seven-day period, a feat that some said is logistically too difficult, leading to the festival's cancellations. Volunteers are descending on the regional Queensland town of Chinchilla to support farming families recovering from recent floods. Lewis Donaldson has the latest.
2: Rural Aid is bringing together its largest volunteer turnout for a farm recovery event, providing practical support where it's needed most. 45 volunteers, including 15 first-time volunteers and 41 corporate volunteers, will lend a hand across 9 farms in the Chinchilla region following severe flooding in March this year and bushfires in 2023. Rural Aid CEO John Walters says the recovery is more than rebuilding fences, but about restoring confidence and helping families move forward.
0: And overseas, Russian officials say 7 people have been killed and 50 others injured in Ukrainian drone attacks overnight that set ablaze an oil depot and 2 warehouses belonging to Russia's biggest online retailer. The deaths were reported at a logistics centre in the Tambov region. The BBC's Paul Adams reports.
3: What President Zelensky has said is that these depots are used to store and transport key components that go into the Russian drones that are used to target Ukrainian cities. Some defence experts I've been talking to really confirm that. They say that Wildberries is a place that a lot of Russian military go to for their supplies, and that it is effectively part of the logistics network used by the Russian military. I dare say the Kremlin would take a different view of that.
0: And taking a look at sport, the 2026 World Cup is almost at an end after more than 5 weeks of competition and more than 100 games played since June 11. The curtain will come down on the tournament tomorrow when Spain play defending champions Argentina in the finals in New York. Before that, though, losing semi-finalists France and England will go head-to-head this hour in the so-called bronze final match for third place. And meantime, Joe Schmidt has wrapped up his coaching stint at the Wallabies with a win overnight. Australia ran in 9-2 in a crushing 57-10 Nations Championship win over Italy in Perth. It marked Australia's highest score in Schmidt's 2.5-year tenure and their largest on home soil since 2014. Schmidt ends his Wallabies reign with 12 wins and 19 losses. Les Kiss will take over as Wallabies coach.
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groovy, baby. I just lost my mojo, but I found it on Valley FM 89.5. Right on. You dial, baby. Oh, behave.

Those who are equine, les humains, how are they attached to society? With a harness and then come belts, clips, boots, and jodhpurs. No, that is not truly extravagance. Snap fasteners, for example. But we all have only one button. 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

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Avant la naissance d'une femme.

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0: 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Well, it was probably one of our first albums.
1: Yeah, it's close to
0: it. And the title of it was Songs Our Daddy Taught Us. And we want to do a few selections from that album.

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1: Good morning, I'm Alyssa Delfs. Woodside's Northwest Shelf 2070 gas extension will be challenged in the federal court this week over the Environment Minister's approval of the project. In the lead-up to the week-long hearing, a public lecture is being held in Melbourne today to discuss ongoing damage to the ancient Murujuga WA rock art. Susan Swain from the Friends of Australian Rock Art told National Radio News about the challenge to Minister Murray Watt.
2: And when he assessed the project, he spoke to Woodside, and Woodside gave them all the economic benefits of approving this project, all the social benefits of approving this project. But never once did they look at the negative impacts, i.e. what is going to happen to the rock art if they approve this project. So that is the line of challenge that we're bringing as a judicial review against the Minister Watt for his decision.
1: Overseas, at least 9 Palestinians have been killed in 2 separate Israeli airstrikes in Gaza. Health officials say 3 people were killed in a dawn strike in the Al Zaitun neighbourhood in Gaza City. Palestinian media reported 6

0: More people were killed in another strike on an apartment west of the city. Israel has not commented on the strikes, which come despite a ceasefire in place since last October. The Hamas-run Palestinian Health Ministry says Israeli forces have killed more than 1,000 people since the ceasefire was signed. A prominent German politician, Jens Spahn, has resigned from his post as parliamentary leader of the governing centre-right CDU-CSU. He has been accused of hypocrisy over surrogacy, which is illegal in Germany. The BBC's Warren Bull has the details.
1: Jens Spahn had a role akin to Chancellor Merz's enforcer in the German parliament, and part of that was to promote its centre-right policies. That included support for Germany's continued ban on surrogacy, which is punishable by up to 3 years in prison or a fine. But there's no ban on bringing up a child born to a surrogate mother abroad. And it's emerged that Jens Spahn used that loophole to become a parent using a surrogate in the United States. To many observers, that was nothing more than rank hypocrisy. And there was only one possible outcome.
0: The snow-capped hills of Mount Olympus, the mythological home of ancient Greece's 12 Olympian gods, could soon be inducted into UNESCO's World Heritage List. Rising to 2,918 metres from a base at sea level, the ancient Greeks believed the throne of Zeus, king of the gods, stood on the highest of its peaks. The nomination is set to be discussed at the end of this month when the World Heritage Committee meets in Busan, South Korea. And Australia's oldest library is set to celebrate its 200th birthday. The State Library of New South Wales is marking the milestone throughout this year, but will launch a six-week festival of performances, talks and live music on site across September and October. Among the performers, composer and didgeridoo master William Barton will present his show, Earthflow Songbook. Here's a snippet of one of Mr. Barton's previous performances. Hey. And taking a look at sport, Australia's female athletes were in strong form ahead of the Commonwealth Games in Glasgow next week. At the Diamond League World Athletics Annual Elite Track and Field Circuit, Jess Hull, Rose Davies and Nicola Olaslagers had strong performances. Olaslagers is back on the winners list after a 2.01 metre clearance in London, taking down the current world record holder. Meanwhile, Hull returned with a dominant victory to win the women's 300 metres over compatriot Davies. And at the Diamond League, Britain's Josh Kerr shattered the men's mile world record set in 1999.
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2: My wife has been diagnosed with diabetes, and I'm trying to encourage her to get some exercise. How much should she be doing? And how will it help her?
3: If you have diabetes, you don't need to suddenly start going for long runs or long sessions at the gym. Regular physical activity can become an enjoyable part of your day, resulting in long-term benefits to your diabetes and your overall health. Getting regular physical activity and not smoking are both very important to the health of people with diabetes. Physical activity helps to improve the body's response to insulin, which can lower blood glucose levels. It will also help you to control your weight, lower your blood pressure, and improve your cholesterol, which reduces the risk of heart disease. It's recommended that you aim to spend a total of at least 30 minutes on most, if not all, days of the week, doing some form of moderate intensity physical activity. Remember to talk to your doctor about the types of physical activity that will be best for you.
4: 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In your car.

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1: 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Roll down your gun.
2: Hi, how you doing? This is James Rain for Rad, recording artists, actors and athletes against drink driving. You know, a great song can last forever, but so can the consequences of drink driving. Cause a crash because you drank too much and it'll follow you for the rest of your life. So when you know your friends have had too many, take their keys, drive them home, or stay up late listening to music. Just keep them off the road, because friends don't let friends drink drive. 9.5.

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1: Good morning, I'm Alyssa Delfs. Capping off her trip to Europe, the leader of One Nation has addressed a crowd in London overnight at the Conservative Political Action Conference. During the speech, Ms Hanson said she did not want Australia to end up like other countries across Europe, including the UK, France and Germany.
2: It's not easy to stand up sometimes and speak out because people point the finger. Oh, she's a racist, she's Islamophobic, she's xenophobic. I've had it for years. And until we stand up and fight for that, we're going to be in hell of a place, and our children and grandchildren will never understand what our history is about, where we've become.
1: A major music streaming platform is prioritising transparency for listeners, removing 75 million spam AI tracks in 12 months. Spotify says it won't stop artists and producers from using artificial intelligence, but has committed to removing what it's called AI slop from the platform. A new beta feature unveiled on the app will now tell listeners if and how musicians have used AI in their music. It comes as the top track on Australia's national airplay charts, a cover of Madonna's Like a Prayer, has been labelled as containing AI. Here's a snippet.
3: In the midnight hour, I can feel your power, just like a prayer, you know I'll take you.
1: Volunteers are descending on the regional Queensland town of Chinchilla to support farming families recovering from recent floods. Lewis Donaldson has more.
4: Rural Aid is bringing together its largest volunteer turnout for a farm recovery event, providing practical support where it's needed most. 45 volunteers, including 15 first-time volunteers and 41 corporate volunteers, will lend a hand across 9 farms in the Chinchilla region following severe flooding in March this year and bushfires in 2023. Rural Aid CEO John Walters says the recovery is more than rebuilding fences, but about restoring

0: restoring confidence and helping families move forward.
1: Wet conditions are on the cards for Brisbane and Perth to round out the weekend, with cloudy weather for the southern states. Speaking to the ABC, the Bureau of Meteorology's Jonathan Howe has the forecast for the rest of the week.
2: Across the east coast of the country, we have had that low pressure system bringing showers to parts of New South Wales and Queensland. Showers have now cleared away from Sydney, but today we could see some showers persisting north of Port Macquarie up towards Coffs Harbour and Brisbane. And we also do have a hazardous surf warning current for the Gold Coast, Byron Bay and also Coffs Harbour. We will see those showers continuing to ease tomorrow across New South Wales. They will stick around Brisbane and southeast Queensland tomorrow, possibly push out towards Bundaberg and Mackay and Rockhampton.
1: And taking a look at sport, Formula One leader Antonelli will start the Belgian Grand Prix from pole position for Mercedes tonight, with Australia's Oscar Piastri securing a sixth place starting berth. Max Verstappen will join Antonelli on the front row, with Mercedes teammate and title rival George Russell right behind. Piastri's McLaren teammate, world champion Lando Norris, was third but will lose 10 places for today's race owing to a penalty, a drop that means Russell will share the second row with Ferrari's Charles Leclerc. And in NRL overnight, the Bulldogs welcomed the return of Viliame Kakau, who returned to action from a pectoral injury against the West Tigers, helping them to a win 30-0. Coach Cameron Seraldo praised his side.
3: I really liked our defence in the second half, a lot of scramble. You know, the Tigers threw a lot at us. There was a lot of ball movement going on, and they threw everything at us, and I was really happy that we fought really hard and scrambled there.
1: Meantime, the Raiders defeated the Rabbitohs 34-25, and the Warriors were too quick for the Dragons 20-12.
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0: Hello, and welcome to my program, Meet Me at the Movies. I'm Maggie Morgan, and today I'm featuring the life and work of the revered master comedian and actor, the late and great Robin Williams. After success as a stand-up comic and television stardom in Mork and Mindy, Williams turned to film and achieved success far beyond what his TV success could have indicated. And it wasn't long after his TV stardom in Mork and Mindy that film came calling for the then 29-year-old overnight success. From then on, Williams rose in the ranks, becoming the funny man du jour for a good portion of the 1980s and 1990s. But he also balanced his frantic sense of humour with a deep understanding of drama and human hurting, eventually earning acclaim and awards for the same. Famous people give us a vast amount of themselves. They give their time, their feelings, and a piece of their soul. And Robin Williams, well, he gave it to us in spades. So let's now take a look at some of his greatest movies, and the best place to start? Well, it's at the beginning. Robin Williams earned his big screen debut in the 1980 movie Popeye. Complete with immense forearms and squinting eyes, his character Popeye gruffly ploughs through his adventures and portrays his tough sensitivity, which we've come to love from the character over the years. From the movie Popeye, here is Robin Williams with I Am What I Am.
1: You don't have to be no fish to tell when you're floundering. What am I, some kind of barnacles on the dinghy of life? I ain't no doctors, but I know that I'm losing my patience. What am I, some kind of judge or lawyer? Maybe not, but I know what law suits me. So what am I? I ain't no physicist, but